But the basis of it all is this, then. If we say, you must survive, or I must survive, life is earnest, and I've got to go on, then your life is a drag and not a game. Now, it's my contention, my personal opinion, this is my basic metaphysical axiom, shall we put it that way, that existence, the physical universe, is basically playful. There is no necessity for it whatsoever. It isn't going anywhere. That is to say, it doesn't have some destination that it ought to arrive at. So then, in music, though, one doesn't make the end of a composition the point of the composition. If that were so, the best conductors would be those who played fastest. And there would be composers who wrote only finales. People go to a concert just to hear one crashing chord, because that's the end. Same way in dancing. You don't aim at a particular spot in the room. That's where you should arrive. The whole point of the dancing is the dance.

Now, but we don't see that as something brought by our education into our everyday conduct. We've got a system of schooling which gives a completely different impression. It's all graded. And what we do is we put the child into the corridor of this grade system with a kind of, come on, kitty, kitty, kitty. And yeah, you go to kindergarten, you know. And that's a great thing because when you finish that, you'll get into first grade. And then, come on, first grade leads to second grade and so on. And then you get out of grade school, you go to high school, and it's revving up, the thing is coming. Then you're going to go to college, and by Jove, then you get into graduate school. And when you're through with graduate school, you go out to join the world. And then you get into some racket where you're selling insurance. And they've got that quota to make. And you're going to make that. And all the time, the thing is coming. It's coming. It's coming. That great thing, the success you're working for. Then when you wake up one day about 40 years old, you say, my God, I've arrived. I'm there. And you don't feel very different from what you always felt. And there's a slight letdown because you feel there's a hoax. And there was a hoax. A dreadful hoax. They made you miss everything. By expectation. Look at the people who live to retire. Put those savings away. And then when they're 65, they don't have any energy left. They're more or less impotent. And they go and rot in an old people's, senior citizens' community. Because we've simply cheated ourselves the whole way down the line. We thought of life by analogy with a journey, with a pilgrimage, which had a serious purpose at the end. And the thing was to get to that end, success or whatever it is, or maybe heaven after you're dead. But we missed the point the whole way along. It was a musical thing, and you were supposed to sing or to dance while the music was being played. It was a musical thing, and you were supposed to sing.

0: Very funny.
1: Skolklasser gillar verkligen Rilkes panterdikt, säger Marcel Lepper på Rilke-stiftelsen. 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
2: På tal om att Rilke ligger i tiden så har också Lady Gaga tatuerat in ett tyskt citat från Brev till en ung poet på armen.
0: From the letters to a young artist, this is astonishing. Why Rilke and why in German? She could have imagined so many quotations. Why that?
2: Och Marcel Lepper säger att Rilke var otroligt populär också i Tyskland efter andra världskriget. 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
0: He was so popular after 45,
3: in Germany,
0: had to do with this fact that this is part of the ancient tradition that could survive. There's a direct link. This is someone who wasn't part of this crime, and at the same time it was traditional.
1: Men på senare tid har Rilkes fascination för fascismen uppmärksammats. Mot slutet av sitt liv gjorde Rilke ett stort misstag, säger Marcel Lepper. Han lät sig förföras av den italienska fascismen och Mussolinis tal.
0: This is perhaps the part which is really shocking me, this political part. Yeah?
3: Yes, the fascist one.
0: The fascist part at the end of his life. He makes a mistake. He just doesn't understand what Mussolini is, what Italian fascism is. He reads some newspaper articles and he says, Mussolini, wonderful idea. I have enough of democracy. That must be a great leader. And he's so intelligent in his speeches and so on. This is a great mistake. Yeah.
1: Tidigare. Efter första världskriget hade han stött vänstern i München. Man kan inte säga att Rilke var politiskt medveten, fortsätter han.
0: After the First World War in Munich there is a revolution and he is with the leftists. He is with the leftists, they're meeting in his apartment and the police shows up to control his apartment and so he is part of this new start. Perhaps he hasn't understood what they did, like he didn't understand what Mussolini did, and he's not, let's say, a political analyst. This is clear, this is clear.
1: Rilke var aldrig demokrat, säger Marcel Lepper, för han ville hela sitt liv vara aristokrat.
0: In a way, he never was a democrat. Because he wanted to be an aristocrat. An aristocrat cannot be a good democrat in that strict sense because he's from an ancient family, he's something more interesting than the others.
2: Rilkes dotter gifte sig senare med en nazist och hävdade att hennes far skulle ha älskat det. 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Och att det var helt fel väg att gå.
0: His daughter, she married a Nazi person. And so his daughter, she always said, my father, he would have loved it. And many, many people in Switzerland at the time, in the 1930s, 1940s, they wrote to this daughter and they said, we have come to know a completely different person. He died in 1926, so... This is far before 1933, but they always said, you are wrong. This is not Rilke, this is not what he would love, this is not what he wanted, and this is the wrong path. And after 45, this changes, of course, because the family didn't know anything later, this is clear. Yeah.
2: Efter 1945 låtsades familjen inte om någonting längre.
4: Ros, orena motsägelse, lust, att vara sömn åt ingen under så många ögonlock. 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

But the basis of it all is this, then. If we say, you must survive, or I must survive, life is earnest, and I've got to go on, then your life is a drag and not a game. Now, it's my contention, my personal opinion, this is my basic metaphysical axiom, shall we put it that way, that existence, the physical universe, is basically playful. There is no necessity for it whatsoever. It isn't going anywhere. That is to say, it doesn't have some destination that it ought to arrive at. So then, in music, though, one doesn't make the end of a composition. The point of the composition. If that were so, the best conductors would be those who played fastest. And there would be composers who wrote only finales. People go to a concert just to hear one crashing chord, because that's the end. Same way in dancing. You don't aim at a particular spot in the room. That's where you should arrive. The whole point of the dancing is the dance.

Now, but we don't see that as something brought by our education into our everyday conduct. We've got a system of schooling which gives a completely different impression. It's all graded. And what we do is we put the child into the corridor of this grade system with a kind of, come on, kitty, kitty, kitty. And yeah, you go to kindergarten, you know. That's a great thing because when you finish that, you'll get into first grade. And then, come on, first grade leads to second grade and so on. And then you get out of grade school, you go to high school, and it's revving up, the thing is coming. Then you're going to go to college. And by Jove, then you get into graduate school. And when you're through with graduate school, you go out to join the world. And then you get into some racket where you're selling insurance. And they've got that quota to make. And you're going to make that. And all the time, the thing is coming. It's coming. It's coming. That great thing, the success you're working for. Then when you wake up one day about 40 years old, you say, my God, I've arrived. I'm there. And you don't feel very different from what you always felt. And there's a slight letdown because you feel there's a hoax. And there was a hoax. A dreadful hoax. They made you miss everything by expectation. Look at the people who live to retire. Put those savings away. And then when they're 65, they don't have any energy left. They're more or less impotent. And they go and rot in an old people's, senior citizens' community. Because we've simply cheated ourselves the whole way down the line. We thought of life by analogy with a journey, with a pilgrimage, which had a serious purpose at the end. The thing was to get to that end, success or whatever it is, or maybe heaven after you're dead. But we missed the point the whole way along. It was a musical thing, and you were supposed to sing or to dance while the music was being played. It was a musical thing, and you were supposed to sing.